Hello and good evening to our loyal viewers of this channel. I am Sharam Savani, and tonight, Friday, August 14th, we are guests in your homes with a selection of the most important and latest events of the day in our evening news. Thank you for choosing us to hear the news. Stay with us. Headlines. Drone attack on Erbil. Three booby-trapped drones were intercepted and destroyed by coalition forces in the sky, resulting in no casualties. CENTCOM announced the formation of a multinational offensive drone task force in the Middle East. The U.S. is seeking to expand drone operations with regional countries. The U.S. is imposing fresh sanctions and intensifying the economic blockade of Iran. The White House announced new measures against Tehran. Maritime blockade of Iran. Land routes cannot compensate for maritime transport, and the supply of essential goods is facing difficulties. And now the news summary. The Kurdistan region's counter-terrorism directorate announced, on the morning of Friday, August 14, 2026, a drone attack was carried out on the city of Erbil. However, all drones were intercepted and destroyed by coalition forces, and this attack resulted in no casualties or material damage. According to the counter-terrorism statement, this attack took place between 2:17 a.m. and 2:25 a.m. using three booby-trapped drones, which were shot down over Erbil. This attack comes as at least 19 drone and missile strikes have been carried out against Kurdistan since the beginning of August through the 23rd, most of which targeted Erbil. According to the Rudaw Media Network, since the start of the war between the U.S., Israel, and Iran on February 28th of last year, more than 965 missiles and drones have been fired or sent toward Kurdistan. Following these attacks, 32 people have lost their lives so far, and 154 others have been wounded. Of these 32 people, 20 were members of Iranian Kurdish parties who were martyred. The Abu Dhabi National Oil Company, ADNOC, announced that two of its vessels were attacked on Thursday evening while passing through the Strait of Hormuz. These attacks caused no casualties, and according to ADNOC, the situation is under control. The United Arab Emirates held the Islamic Republic responsible for these attacks. But Tehran has not yet shown any reaction. No details regarding the type of vessels, their cargo, or potential damage have been released. The UAE had previously accused the Islamic Republic of attacking a vessel associated with ADNOC while passing through the Strait of Hormuz. Bahrain, Egypt, and the Secretary General of the Gulf Cooperation Council also condemned these attacks and emphasized the necessity of maintaining shipping security in the Strait of Hormuz. According to Reuters, this is the second incident involving ADNOC vessels in less than a week. The U.S. Central Command, CENTCOM, has announced the beginning of the process to form the first multinational, multi-domain offensive drone task force in the Middle East. This command has announced that consultations with regional countries and official invitations for them to join this unit have begun. This news was released simultaneously with the visit of CENTCOM Commander Brad Cooper to several regional countries, including Saudi Arabia. This unit, called Falcon Strike, will consist of multi-role attack drones capable of operating above the sea surface, on the water, and even underwater. According to CENTCOM, the United States and partner countries in the region will operate this group. Falcon Strike is a continuation and development of the previous U.S. plan known as Scorpion Strike, which was formed about 9 months ago. The U.S. had previously announced that it used the drones from this group in attacks on ports in southern Iran.
In response to the increased attacks by the Islamic Republic and its proxy groups, Saudi Arabia is expanding its defense cooperation with regional countries to boost its deterrence capabilities and avoid being drawn directly into a widespread war. According to a Reuters report, Saudi Arabia's new defense agreement with Turkey and Pakistan and Riyadh's efforts to form a multinational maritime coalition in the Red Sea are the most important pillars of this strategy. 14 countries have so far announced their readiness to participate in the maritime coalition proposed by Saudi Arabia, and subsequent meetings to finalize this plan will be held in Jeddah. Last week, Saudi Arabia also signed the joint Mecca Defense Treaty with Turkey and Pakistan. An agreement that, according to the Turkish foreign minister, technically shares similarities with NATO's Article 5. Despite strengthening defense cooperation, Riyadh continues to prioritize diplomacy and is striving to prevent the spread of conflict and damage to its strategic infrastructure and economic plans. Peter Schweizer, president of the Government Accountability Institute, said he finds it unlikely that the Islamic Republic will yield to U.S. pressure and that Washington must work to pave the way for the collapse of the Iranian regime. Schweizer said on the Fox News program, Life, Liberty and Levin, that the Islamic Republic had the opportunity to negotiate and reach an agreement but withdrew from it. He emphasized that he does not mean sending American troops into Iran and believes this issue can be resolved from within Iran. Schweizer also said he does not expect the Islamic Republic to change its fundamental stance toward the U.S., adding that this government will not be willing to admit that its policies were wrong. He concluded by saying that given the current conditions, one should expect tensions between Tehran and Washington to reach their peak. U.S. Treasury Secretary Scott Bessent announced that Washington intends to announce new and unprecedented economic measures against the Islamic Republic of Iran next week. He said this policy would be a combination of intensifying financial pressure and continuing the practical blockade of the Strait of Hormuz. An action that he said could prevent goods from entering or leaving Iranian ports. Bessent cited the goal of these actions as increasing pressure on the Islamic Republic and creating severe economic isolation for Iran. However, he did not provide further details regarding the type of sanctions, their exact implementation time, or the targeted economic sectors. Previously, on the 4th of August, he had said that negotiations on reopening the Strait of Hormuz could yield results within a few days. Those remarks were met with a positive reaction from global markets, and oil prices fell. The continued naval blockade of Iranian ports by the United States has placed heavy pressure on the supply routes for essential goods. A Chamber of Commerce official has warned that land routes in no way have the capacity to replace maritime transport. Davood Rangi, vice chairman of the Import Management Commission of the Chamber of Commerce, said, about 400 to 500 ships carrying essential goods enter Iran annually. And replacing each ship requires about 2,500 trucks. A capacity that is extremely difficult and costly to provide. He also warned that land routes are dependent on the decisions of neighboring countries, and borders may close for various reasons. Rangi emphasized that continuing the naval blockade could increase transport costs and pressure on the supply of essential goods. And he considered negotiation and de-escalation of military tensions to be the way out of this situation. The value of Iran's non-oil trade in the first 4 months of 1405 has decreased by about 30%. Mohammad Sadegh Ghanizadeh, deputy for commercial services at the Trade Promotion Organization of Iran, has cited the war and disruption in maritime shipping routes as the most important reasons for this decline. According to customs statistics,
The value of Iran's non-oil trade in the first 4 months of 1404 was about $34.175 billion. With a 30% decrease, the trade value in the observed period this year has reached about $24 billion. Iran's exports and imports have decreased by almost the same amount during this period. China, Iraq, the UAE, and Turkey are Iran's most important trading partners. With the limitation of the country's southern maritime routes, the use of land routes has increased, an action that raises the cost of transporting goods. This decline has occurred in circumstances where Iran's foreign trade had already been on a downward trend. Data from the Kpler Company shows that ship traffic through the Strait of Hormuz reached 9 vessels on Thursday, a figure that has increased compared to 5 ships the day before, but is still much lower than the usual level. Based on this data, 5 ships entered the Gulf and 4 ships exited from the direction of Iran toward the Sea of Oman. Before the war between the US, Israel, and Iran, more than 100 ships passed through these waters daily, and the average traffic in the month of August has decreased to about 12 vessels per day. Reuters reported that risks to Iranian shipping remain, and some ships may traverse the region by turning off their location systems and thus not be recorded in Kpler's statistics. At the same time, the U.S. has announced that it can continue the naval blockade of Iranian ports for an indefinite period and increase economic pressure on Tehran.

trade union violations as the basis for these actions. In Mashhad, 104 business units have also been sealed during the first 4 months of the year, a figure that has increased about 20 times compared to the 5 cases during the same period last year. The expansion of these confrontations continues while small and trade businesses are simultaneously facing a decline in people's purchasing power and severe economic pressures. Following reports on human rights violations in Kurdistan, human rights sources have reported the arrest of 3 Kurdish citizens and the killing of a border porter, Kolbar, by direct fire from the Islamic Republic's armed forces. According to the Hengan News website, Sharam Zarak, a Kurdish citizen, was arrested on Wednesday, August 13, in Mashhad without a legal warrant, and there is no information about his fate yet. The Hengan Human Rights Organization has also reported the arrest of Siobhan Nadwazi from Miandoab during a night raid by security forces on his home. Also, Sedij Karimi, a citizen from Bukin, was arrested after a raid by intelligence forces on his family's home and transferred to an unknown location. Hengar reported that Musa Zibapur, a Kolbar from Paranchar and a father of 3, was killed by direct fire from the Islamic Republic's armed forces in the border heights of Banna. He had previously been seriously wounded in a shooting by government forces. Australian Prime Minister Anthony Albanese, in a phone call with US President Donald Trump, considered Iran's potential acquisition of nuclear weapons a serious threat to the region. Both sides emphasized that the Islamic Republic must not obtain nuclear weapons. Albanese described the call, in which topics such as the AUKUS defense pact and US tariffs were also raised, as cordial and constructive. He pointed to the Islamic Republic's conduct in the war and said that in addition to the conflict with the US and Israel, Iran has attacked a number of countries in the region, including the United Arab Emirates. Dear friends, we have reached the end of tonight's news. Thank you for being with us. Wherever you are, I hope your heart is joyful, your body is healthy, and your life is full of success.